said, it's a lighthouse, and love grows where my rosemary goes. She's just a walking Johnny Appleseed of love. I'm Todd Chambliss. We're playing your favorite 70s songs. This is Into the 70s. She used to be my girl. Here's the OJ's.

into the 70s. James Taylor and Carly Simon, that's Mockingbird. During his tour, she would come on stage and sing this with him. It's during that tour and this song that she was able to overcome her stage fright. Interesting, huh? Mom.

0: into the 70s from the Netherlands, the T-Set, in 1970, the year for Ma Belle Ami. Now, coming up, we've got more of your 70s favorites, including the song that's widely recognized as the first synth pop album, except for the percussion, every sound you hear made by synthesizers. That hit song is next on Into the 70s.
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0: And yours truly, must have been a lonely studio. It's the first synth pop song. All the sounds made by synthesizers except for the drums. In 75, the song was called Dreamweaver. It's Gary Wright.

Barry Ryan and Dreamweaver on Into the 70s, a true headphone song. That means you put the headphones on and you listen to the sounds going left and right. Turn the lights out, maybe turn the black lights on. Got a whole different experience. Now, speaking of experiences, are you ready for things to get just a little funkier? How about a lot funkier? 1970.

0: Shelley Berman, Larry Hagman and his pals. 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Color. Rated GP. All ages admitted.
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0: Into the 70s and Joel Walsh and his band, the James Gang, back in 1970. The song is called Funk 49. Still waiting for Funks 1 through 48, actually. Coming up in a few minutes, we take a TV star. We turn her into a singing star for a brief moment. Vicki Lawrence's one-hit wonder, The Night the Lights Went Out in Georgia, that later on became a TV movie, is coming up next on Into the 70s.
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1: It's Mystery Date, the thrilling new Milton Bradley game of romance and mystery that's just for you. And you. And you. And you. 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Fun and surprises. 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
0: open the door for your Mystery Date.
1: Get Mystery Date.
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0: 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We've got more of it coming up. Linda Ronstadt does a remake of a Buddy Holly classic, and Paul Simon teamed with a legendary gospel group for a hit. They're on the way from Into the 70s.
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6: In 1977, Linda Ronstadt teamed with Andrew Gold, her musical director. You know him from Lonely Boy and Thank You for Being a Friend. They had a major hit on their hands, a remake of a Buddy Holly classic.

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Let's spice things up. Can we get some cowbell over here right now? Maybe throw in some electric guitar? Yeah, I like that. Yeah, do it again. The band is Mountain with Leslie West singing lead. And Mississippi Queen, if you know what I mean, on Into the 70s.

0: into the 70s, you would think that Barry Manilow, with all the hits and all the music he's produced over the years, would have a room full of Grammys. But yet he has just one. His only Grammy was in 1979, Pop Male Vocal for that song, Copacabana. Now, coming up, we've got our 8-track flashback for the hour. It's a song from a movie that should make you want to get up and maybe run up some steps and back down. That song is next.
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5: Whether you're black or white, whether you're country, redneck, or freak, young or old, from Moscow, London, or Memphis, Elvis Presley. 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

There you go, doing some boxing moves. It's Bill Conti that's going to fly now into the 70s, the 8-track flashback. Matter of fact, back in the day, they had 8-track recorders that you could actually get for home use and get 8-track blanks and make your own tapes. You could even put Bill Conti back-to-back to the Eagles in one of these nights.

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Only the good die young. It's Billy Joel and Into the 70s.

0: 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And this is Into the 70s. 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

You are into the 70s from 1970, starting things off in a Chicago and make me smile. I'm Todd Chambliss, your favorite songs from the me decade all hour long. Can you believe that Mick Jagger is lonely? No woman to call his own for the night?

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1: What?
0: There's chocolate all over this ball.
1: Look, Mr. Buttermaker, quit bugging me about my food. 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My shrink says that's why I'm so fat. 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
0: Okay.

Lover's soundtrack song for sure. It's Marvin Gaye and Let's Get It On. And Into the 70s by 1970, Randy Bachman had left the Guess Who. But the Canadian band kept on going and had another hit in 1970. It's called Share the Land on Into the 70s.

0: to the 70s. The Guess Who and Burton Cummings singing lead on Share the Land. Some of the favorite sayings of the 1970s include, do your own thing, laid back, dig it, if it feels good, do it, and Nanu Nanu. The last one, of course, courtesy of Mork from Ork. More great music and memories coming up on Into the 70s.
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0: It's a duo from Texas. They both played in bands in the 50s and 60s and only achieved stardom when they decided to go out as a duo. It's Seals and Crofts and Get Close.

It is Into the 70s and the Hollies and He Ain't Heavy, He's My Brother, aided by an unknown pianist named Reginald Dwight, who would later go on to stardom as Elton John, believe it or not. Lay a Little Lovin' on Me is Robin McNamara on Into the 70s.

0: 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Coming up, it's our 8-track flashback on Into the 70s.
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10: 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Oh.

Carl Douglas with Kung Fu Fighting. Odd thing is, that song was supposed to be the B-side. The A-side was something else, and we never really heard that song. They had the last 10 minutes of their studio time that they devoted to rushing through that song, and that became the hit, believe it or not. Operator, it's Jim Croce on Into the 70s.

0: If anyone had told me 4 months ago that I'd be driving an old school bus filled with my five children and a large dog through Hollywood, I'd have thought they were crazy. If they told me why we'd be here, I'd have been sure of it.
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1: Funny thing is, we've got all that on our phone basically now. It's in your pocket. Back in 1979, they would have looked at you like you were an alien if you said those words. This is Into the 70s with the Shy Lights and Have You Seen Her?

go for walks, to the movies, maybe to the park. I have a seat on the same old bench to watch the children play. You know, tomorrow is their future, but for me, just another day. They all gather around me. They seem to know my name. We laugh, tell a few jokes, but it still doesn't ease my pain. I know I can't hide from a memory, though day after day I've tried. I keep saying, she'll be back.

0: Into the 70s and Crosby, Stills, Nash & Young and Woodstock, a song written by Joni Mitchell, who wasn't even there, but she felt bad because she had a really important TV gig the next day with the Dick Cavett Show, and her management told her that she shouldn't go because she may not get out in time to honor the TV commitment. So she wrote that song, and Stephen Stills said, "Can I take that and do something with it?" She said, "Sure." And the rest is history. This is Into the 70s.
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0: And a song now that Christine McVie of Fleetwood Mac says she wrote about a dog, but her husband John McVie found out later it was about an affair. To be in that same room when he heard the news,

through the 70s from the Rumours album. It's Fleetwood Mac and You Make Love and Fun. I'm Todd Chambliss in the 70s. What's the preoccupation with the crazy shampoos? There's one called Gee, Your Hair Smells Terrific. Then Head & Shoulders became popular if you had that flaky dandruff on your shoulder. But then we can't forget about the shampoo that included beer. Was beer really a game changer in shampoo? Never tried that one. Didn't try to drink it either, for that matter. 1973, it's Steely Dan. They are still reeling in the years on Into the 70s.

the immortal elders Solomon, Hercules, Atlas, Zeus, Achilles, Mercury, Billy Batson and his mentor travel the highways and byways of the land on a never-ending mission to right wrongs, to develop understanding, and to seek justice for all. In time of dire need, young Billy has been granted the power by the immortals to summon awesome forces at the utterance of a single word. A word which transforms him in a flash into the mightiest of men.

into the 70s at sundown in Gordon Lightfoot. Even back in 1970, folks were preaching for racial tolerance and the need for perspective and compassion. That's the message in this song from Joe South and the Believers. And Walk a Mile in My Shoes on Into the 70s.

0: Welcome to the 70s, Joe South and the Believers. And you're thinking, oh, it's this big, giant group of people. Well, actually, a bit of nepotism going on. The Believers included his brother Tommy and his sister-in-law, Barbara South. But together, they made that a huge hit, number 12 in 1970. Coming up, we've got our 8-track flashback. We go back to class with a popular theme song that became a big hit. That 8-track flashback is next.
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0: news with a rubber hose. And if you were a constant viewer of that show, Welcome Back, Kotter, you know that saying and you know that theme song from John Sebastian. Everybody plays the fool. 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
1: Okay, so your heart broke.

In California today, President Ford looked down the barrel of a loaded automatic held by a red-haired woman in a long red dress. But the gun didn't go off, and he's all right. The woman was wrestled to the ground by a Secret Service man, and the president was hustled away. She is being charged with attempted murder of the president. She is 26-year-old Lynette Alice Fromm, nicknamed Squeaky. She's a member of the so-called Manson family, followers of the convicted murderer, Charles Manson.

0: And that's it for Into the 70s. We've had a blast and hope you join us next time for another trip back to the 70s. 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I'm Todd Chambliss. Join us next time for another look at the great sounds from the me decade. We call it Into the
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Pete Townsend of The Who, I'd like to tell you about some commercials. 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

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What song was inspired by the Supreme Court? 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

0: 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Music like this, and memories like this.
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1: 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You just won't admit there's another side. My side. You know why? Because you're unreasonable. Sit still. You're argumentative, mulish, uncooperative, and unbelievable.

0: Isn't that pretty?
1: I love it.
0: That was from the movie Speedway. You knew that anyway.
1: Of course.
0: And that was Nancy Sinatra, obviously, at the beginning with him. A little snigment from the movie right there. That's what it's about today here on Blue Suede Connection. It's movie love songs and ballads.
1: Mm-hmm.
0: Everything comes from movies. They're all love songs. They're all the big ballads. Every movie had them. You couldn't do an Elvis movie without a ballad in it.
1: Of course. You have to have a ballad.
0: Absolutely. You girls are going to love this show today because if you're anything like TL, you know, and most of you are.
1: Everybody's got goosebumps already.
0: There you go. What was his best love song? We're going to talk about that today. And what is the best movie songs? Well, somebody put out a list. We're going to see if we agree or disagree.
1: Mm-hmm.
0: You've got two interesting things today. Number one, you're going to talk about the movies and which ones made the most money back when they first came out, back in the day.
1: Yep.
0: And also, we've all heard it. Elvis has left the building.
1: Mm-hmm.
0: Where did it come from? How did that all get started? We're going to talk about that today. You're going to share that story with everybody.
1: Yeah, looking forward to it. I don't even know.
0: I know. Well, I don't either, so I'm ready to find out with everybody else. Okay, it's movie day. It's love songs and ballad day, so let's get it on.
2: Friendly visit. There's no reason for shooting.
3: This is Tatum territory, Yankee. Now take your gas buggies and skedaddle off of Pepe's Mountain.
2: Well, that's no way to be greeting Ken, folks.
3: Jody?
2: What are you doing with my face? That's all right. Good question, friend. What's your name? What's yours? I'm Josh Morgan. I'm Hidden Rock, North Carolina.
4: Then you's kinfolk. My name's Selena Tatum, and that's my sister Zelia.
5: Howdy. This here's our cousin Jody Tatum.
2: If I'd known you gals were so downright good-looking, I'd have been up here a long time ago. Don't let him sweet-talk you. He ain't proved he's kinfolk yet. Oh, I can prove that, too. My great-great-aunt Euphrasia married a Tatum back in 1907.
5: See, Jody, he is kinfolk.
2: Practically kissing cousins.

0: me a favor?
1: What?
0: Come close to me. Closer. Well?
1: Well, what?
0: What, did you hear a nightingale? Did the blood dash against the distant shores of your heart?
1: Nope.
0: What did you feel?
1: Nothing.
0: Nothing?
1: N-O-T-H-I.
0: Sick him, Albert.
1: Hold it. Watch it, Albert.
0: Sick him. Oh.

0: You know, you take the movie equation out of this today. All these songs, there's some really good love songs on this show.
1: They're fabulous, yeah.
0: And ballads. Not everything we play is going to be about, oh, I love you, honey. They're going to be some just some touching songs, some big songs from films that were what we call a ballad. So there you go. We hope everybody enjoys Blue Suede Connection, and we'd love to know about it when you do. And TL's going to tell you how to tell us how much you love us and Blue Suede Connection.
1: Just come on over to Facebook and type in Blue Suede Connection in the search bar. We'll pop right up. 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
0: It's that easy, huh, baby? All right, Shelley Fabre, she starred in several films with Elvis, and she had one big hit single of her own, you know, Johnny Angel.
1: Right, I remember that.
0: Back in the day. But Elvis sang to her pretty love songs many times in the films, and one of our favorites is Girl Happy, so let's get into that a little bit. But before so, let's hear a little bit from Shelley Fabre.
2: She just spent 2 or 3 months working with a fellow who is literally a legend in show business, a man named Elvis Presley. I really ought to take you over and throw you to the girls and let them ask you questions. How did you find him? Was he a pleasant man?
3: Yes, he's a very, very nice person. He's the epitome of a southern gentleman. He's a lot of fun.
2: Now, wait a minute. You mentioned that you are married. Did you kiss Elvis during this picture?
3: Yes, we had a kissing scene in the movie.
2: What'd your husband say?
3: He didn't say anything. It's just my job.
2: You have a very liberal husband, I would think. Did you notice anything unusual about Elvis?
3: Well, at the beginning of the picture, Elvis always sends the girls in the picture a bouquet of flowers, but that was all, but he always does that.
2: Well, you know, you just solidify and back up what everything else, everybody else says about the man. He must be a nice man to work with.

0: You know, that was actually a duet. And you know who he sang with, right?
1: Himself. It's just fabulous.
0: Yeah, he sang harmony with himself in that song.
1: I just love it.
0: I know. I saw you lip singing over there. You may have been singing. I have my headphones on, so I couldn't hear you.
1: Oh, I was singing.
0: Were you?
1: Yeah.
0: Well, next time I'm going to slide these suckers off and listen. All right, we're going to come back at you. YourTango.com. Pick their favorite five best Elvis songs according to them. You're going to hear that. You're going to hear from Ann Margaret in a beautiful love song that he sang with her. Mm-hmm. That's all coming up. Where, baby?
1: On Blue Sway Connection.

0: Hey everybody, every time me and Cousin Goober pass through Memphis, we stop in at E.P. Boulevard Pawn Shop, inside that there Marlowe's, and we visit with Cousin John and check out all his Elvis collectibles. They'll make you say, Shazam!
1: Now back to the music.

0: Another pretty song. Ooh. Every song you hear today, we're going to say is a pretty song, pretty much, because that's what it's all about today. We're doing the best of the movie ballads and love songs on Blue Suede Connection, and we hope you're enjoying what you're hearing. I know TL's in heaven over there today.
1: I am in total heaven.
0: All right, yourtango.com say these are the five best Elvis love songs. I'm going to tell you right off the start, I don't like the list.
1: Uh-huh.
0: But I will deal with it as best I can. They say number five is The Wonder of You. Now, it's a great song, and it's one of his big hits in the, I guess, 69-70, but it, is it one of the greatest love songs he did? Number four, I Want You, I Need You, I Love You. No, good I would one. Take that one. That is a good one.
1: Mm-hmm.
0: Number three, Love Me Tender. That always makes, no matter what kind of list you do, that's going to be on there somewhere.
1: Yeah, yeah.
0: Number two, I don't think this belongs on the list, Teddy Bear. It's a love song. It's a cute poppy song, but it's not like, I offer you this tender feeling.
1: Yeah.
0: Quite a bit different, you know?
1: Yeah.
0: And number one, this definitely belongs there, and it's going to be on the show today because it's from Blue Hawaii. Can't Help Falling in Love. That's their number one choice.
1: Right.
0: But I just think there's so many others, but, you know, they're the ones that people know, and it's easy. If they did a list, like, to the average reader that's not a big Elvis fan, and they heard some of the songs that we know of, they would say, I've never even heard of that. What are they talking about?
1: That's probably true. That's
0: so they got to keep it vanilla. They got to keep it, you know, where everybody will pretty much know the song. Who doesn't know Teddy Bear? Who doesn't know The Wonder of You? You know?
1: I guess that's true, yeah.
0: Yeah. Well, I'll tell you one person who got to know Elvis really well. That was Ann Margaret. They dated for a year. Of course, they met on Viva Las Vegas, and we've talked about the stories many times about how they were in the trailers for hours, and people was knocking on the door, come on, we got a film!
1: Yeah. Get out of there, you two.
0: Yeah, but there was definitely a connection there, and she holds that very dear to this day.
1: Here's
0: Ann Margaret and one of the great songs from the movie, and some more beautiful love songs and ballads here on Blue Suede Connection.
2: Our relationship was very strong and very serious and very real. We went together for 1 year, and he trusted me. He was so gifted, and right near his death, all of a sudden, posthumously, right after he passed on, we're writing reams and reams of stories on him. How gifted he was. Why didn't they do that when he was alive?

0: That's the big love song from King Creole. Elvis's favorite movie of all the films that he had made. That was his pick.
1: Oh, yeah. He loved that. And that's a great song.
0: Many fans, that's their pick as well. And I know it made a lot of money, and it was a big success. In fact, where did that rate on the list? Is it? I know you got a list right there.
1: I have the top grossing Elvis movies from ElvisCollectorWorldwide.com based on box office database. Now, these are the box office numbers from the year that the movie came out. And it's ironic that these five movies stop at 1964. So these are the top five. So Loving You, released July 1957, earned $30,617,000.
0: Wow.
1: That's good for 57. Yeah. That's got to be at least 10 times that in today's money or more. Jailhouse Rock, October 57, $32,272,000. Then we skip to G.I. Blues after Elvis got out of the Army, August 1960, $33,780,000.
0: We'll take it.
1: And it just keeps going up. Blue Hawaii, November 1961, $36,553,000. Again, for today's money, I'd say it's at least 10 or 15 times more than that. Viva Las Vegas is the last one. That's the fifth one for May 1964, $38,606,000.
0: Wow, so the Elvis and Margaret combo brought in the bucks, huh?
1: Yeah, it did.

0: Please don't.
1: I get a feeling there's a message here. Like maybe there's somebody else.
0: You could say that, yes.

0: another great one.
1: Oh, my.
0: From the movie Clambake, The Girl I Never Loved.
1: That's like one of my favorite songs from that movie.
0: All these movies are your favorites. Stop saying that, because everyone you love. I get it. This is a great bedtime selection of songs to play while you're lying in bed at night.
1: Bedtime
0: and listening.
1: Beauties.
0: Absolutely. And we got so many more bedtime beauties coming up right after this.
1: Through his deeply personal insights, Stan fought his way back to health. This raw story offers an encouraging look inside obesity.
0: I think we all have a giant in us, but we all just have to control that giant. You know, your giant might be drugs. Your giant might be something else. Some have been able to tame that giant from the beginning, and many haven't. I was one who lost control and let the giant control me, but I got it back.
1: The Giant in Me, Getting My Life Back by Daniel Hawthorne. Available wherever books are sold.
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8: No. Rolling, man. Y'all stop and do for on in. Well, wait, I get ready to say it to me. Mr. Thorpe, is that... Good.

0: from one of his greatest movies, Jailhouse Rock. Mm-hmm. That was an alternate take. And the thing about that song, Young and Beautiful, is he recorded several versions of that song because if you watch the movie,
1: right,
0: he sings it a couple times in the movie. Mm-hmm. And I think that particular version was the one he sings at the very end when he gets his voice back and he can mm-hmm. sing.
1: Right.
0: You know, and everybody walks in the room and he's around the piano singing that.
1: Right.
0: Not necessarily the one that was released by RCA on the record. So mm-hmm. a little fact you know Beautiful. Right there from Dan on Blue Suede Connection. Baby, how does people call us? And, you know, we get some great calls, and not everybody may not know how to do that.
1: How do people call us?
0: Yeah, how do they call us? What number do they need to call, and what can they do when they call?
1: So our phone number is 540-227-0514. The only thing you really need to know is it does have a long ring before right. it picks up, so don't hang up. Don't give up. And also, if you're international, you can use that same number on WhatsApp.
0: Right. And I said, what can you do when you call? You can do whatever you want.
1: Yeah, anything you like.
0: We want to hear from you. If you love the show, we'd like to hear about that. If you have a little Elvis story, we'd like to hear that. You got a favorite song, whatever.
1: Yeah.
0: Call us. Tell us about it. Be part of the show, because it's not a show without
1: That's
0: you.
1: That's right.
2: Summer kisses. Take one. What? Take two.
3: Thank

0: yes.
1: Oh, beautiful.
0: All the beautiful love songs, all the great ballads from the movies. That's what it's all about here on Blue Suede Connection today. Yep. And I think we should just keep it going. What do you think?
1: Yes, please.
0: Here's one from Girls, Girls, Girls. I like this one.

think it would be better to find that one girl sometime. It's a thing that you can't rush. A lot of people think if they're not married by a certain age that they're losing out. I don't think so myself.

0: We'll be right back
1: after this quick message.
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1: In Cleveland.
2: Through his deeply personal insights, Stan fought his way back to health. 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
3: I think we all have a giant in us, but we all just have to control that giant. You know, your giant might be drugs, your giant might be something else. Some have been able to tame that giant from the beginning, and many haven't. I was one who lost control and let the giant control me, but I got it back.
2: The Giant in Me, Getting My Life Back by Daniel Hawthorne. 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
6: Please, Mike, I think I'd better go make us some iced tea.
7: Calm down, honey. You're like a fluttering bird.
6: Wouldn't you like a glass of iced tea?
7: Sure, but later, Shirley.
6: I'm Dorothy.
7: Oh, well, to me, you'll always be Shirley, a Greek goddess of beauty.
6: I thought that was Aphrodite.
7: Could be.
6: I really ought to go and see about that iced tea.
7: Honey, you're going to have a seizure carrying on like this.
6: I am?
7: Sure, racing that sweet little motor of yours on a warm day, that's bad.
6: I really better go and fix that iced tea.

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0: Welcome to hour number two, everybody, a Blue Suede Connection. Today it's all the music from the movies, the ballads, and the love songs.
1: Yes, beautiful love songs.
0: And if you didn't catch on the first hour, TL's a happy camper today because she loves this stuff.
1: I love all the songs.
0: I know you do. Hey, we covered some good stuff the first hour. Great songs, great Velvet Elvis tunes, lots of good information. And this hour, it's going to get even better because you are going to talk later about the famous expression, the famous saying we hear at all the concerts. At the very end, Elvis has left the building.
1: Thank you and good night.
0: Yeah, you're going to tell us all about that. Where did that come from? How did it get started? You're going to give us a little insight into that.
1: Absolutely.
0: What are the best movie songs? Well, another group picked their favorites, and we're going to see if we agree or disagree, like we like to do. And we generally always disagree.
1: But that's all right.
0: You know, let's get ready for us to disagree with another list.
1: We won't like it.
0: Right. Well, we're honest. We don't pretend here. We tell it like it is.
1: Absolutely.
0: All right. Okay, baby. There is one film that contained a lot of great love songs, and it was in 1960. The songs were from G.I. Blues.
1: All right.
0: So that's a great movie. Let's get it on.
2: Gee, I want to see Elvis in his new picture.
3: Gee, I wouldn't miss it. It's Elvis's first since he came out of the army.
2: Gee, I can hardly wait.
3: What's the name of the picture?
2: G.I. Wait a minute. I'll ask Elvis.
4: G.I. Blues. Gee, I hope you like it.

0: Did you leave any heart, shall we say, in Germany?
1: There was a little girl that I was seeing quite often over there that her father was in the Air Force, and I was seeing her, and she was at the airport when I left, and there were some pictures made of her, but it was no big romance. The stories came out, the girl he left behind, and, and all that. It wasn't like that. I mean, I had to be careful when I answer a question.

0: Everybody Loves Love Me Tender from 1956. Absolutely. His first film, young Elvis up on the big screen for the first time, driving little girls crazy in the cinema. All right, you know, we like to drive people crazy on our blog page, don't we? Not necessarily driving crazy,
1: really.
0: But we like to give them lots of great information and pictures and lots of stuff. In fact, you know, if you come over to our blog, what do you call it, a blog page or our show page?
1: Yeah, whichever. It's both, actually.
0: So I said it right in the beginning.
1: Yeah.
0: Our blog /
1: show page.
0: All right. Anyway, before I get to this, how do they get to it?
1: Well, it's at bluedwadeconnection.com.
0: My favorite of all the blogs we did still to this day is Haunted Memphis.
1: Yeah, me too.
0: I always push it to Halloween time. It's, you know, all the ghost stories revolved around Memphis.
1: Yeah.
0: Elvis sightings. Yeah. Mm-hmm. You can learn all about TL's books. Mm-hmm. And there's one particular book.
1: Yeah,
0: mention it.
1: The Giant and Me, which is Dan's memoir, which I'm the co-writer and you are the author.
0: Oh, wow.
1: And it's all about Dan's journey from coming back from 650 pounds. Yeah.
0: I never dreamed. Well, I dreamed that I would do a radio show one day around Elvis's music. And I dreamed of falling in love with the amazing woman.
1: Oh,
0: and I dreamed of just living again. And, well, this book kind of lets you know that it can happen.
1: I'm very proud of it. It
0: absolutely
1: really came out.
0: Absolutely. We don't talk a whole lot about my story on the show, but maybe we will a little more down the road as the book comes out. Also, there's some great blogs. You know, my girl here is a wonderful author, as we all know, and she's did some amazing blogs, usually revolved around the show that we did that particular time period, but there's so many good ones. Some of my favorites, you did one on the Inspirations and Elvis's relationship
1: with them.
0: Oh, yeah,
1: that was a lot of fun.
0: Oh, yeah, that's a great one.
1: I've done the Blue Moon Boys, which was a lot of fun.
0: So much good stuff there, and there's lots of pictures over there. There's links, too, to all the stations to play Blue Suede Connection. You know, if you want to get a replay, you heard it on your home station, well, you can hear it again somewhere else, maybe.
1: That's right, yeah.
0: So come on over to our blog page and check it out. It's all Elvis. It's all good stuff. And we just love it.

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1: Are you born with destiny? Or does it just come knocking at your door?
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12: Aloha, Ms. Monaga, and happy birthday. I brought you a gift from Austria. It's a music box. It plays a European love song.

0: recognized as one of the greatest love songs of all time. Can't help falling in love with you from Blue Hawaii.
1: Mm-hmm.
0: Right, I'm going to try this. Hold on.
2: Elvis has left the building. Thank you and good night.
0: Now, we all want to know where that came from. I've been teasing about it. I've been talking about it. I honestly do not have any idea how this thing came about. So, the mic is yours, baby.
1: Actually, I admit, I actually thought Al Devorian, which was the voice you just heard, I thought it came from him. I mean, I, as an Elvis fan, I remember hearing it in the 70s. But it actually goes back to 56.
0: Okay.
1: Playing in Detroit, November 3rd, 1956. He did a lot of the same moves. Again, Elvis has a way of like perfecting to end things and then repeating it for years and years. So he actually took his guitar, threw it up in the air, banged it away like he used to do with Charlie.
0: Yeah.
1: Tossed it over to a band member and then left the stage, which is very similar to what he did in the 70s.
0: Right.
1: And then somebody came out and said, Elvis has left the building. There's no more to see.
0: Right. Okay.
1: Okay. Then they did it again on the hayride. They started doing it on the hayride. Yeah. Oscar Davis, which was Elvis's press agent at the time, would come out and say, Elvis has left the building. Hold it. Hold it. Elvis is gone, as the girls would rush the stage because they just didn't want anybody to get hurt.
0: That's funny.
1: And then so it was done again and again. Horace Logan did it also on the hayride. And then Al Devorian was the one that mostly did it in the 70s. And in the early days, they would say, please, young people, Elvis has left the building. He has gotten in his car and drove away. Please take your seats.
0: So we all
1: beg them.
0: We all related to the 70s, but it actually
1: it goes
0: from the beginning.
1: Way back. It goes way back. And I had no idea.
0: All right. Well, now you know
1: now
0: the rest of the story.
1: Know.

0: That song is always special to me because it was my dad's favorite Elvis song.
1: Yeah.
0: So I always think about him when I hear that song.
1: That's sweet.
0: All right. You know, we got some really interesting things coming up. ScreenRant.com, once again, they're going to share their 10 songs from the Elvis movies they think are the best. The 10 mm-hmm. best songs they think from the movies. You're going to hear that, and you're going to hear some great songs from Frankie and Johnny. Two really good love songs from that movie. That's all happening right here, right now, on Blue Suede Connection.
2: 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What if God finally answered? What if he sent you your own personal angel? And what if that angel was Elvis Presley?
3: 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Sit down, honey. I'll behave.
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anyone could lose his heart like me. 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
1: Very nice.
0: All right, we shared Screen Rant's a little list earlier. So here, ScreenRant.com goes again with their top 10 best songs from Elvis movies. Now, I guess this is an okay list. I'll get your opinion after. I shared mine last time.
1: Okay.
0: So you tell me. Number 10, they say Wooden Heart from G.I. Blues. Number 9, Return to Sender from Girls, Girls, Girls. Number 8, Treat Me Nice from Jailhouse Rock.
1: Nice.
0: Number 7, Bossa Nova Baby from Fun and Acapulco, 1963. Hard-Headed Woman from King Creole in 1958. The title track from Viva Las Vegas from 1964.
1: Wow.
0: Number 4, I love this one, Follow That Dream from 1962. From the film Follow That Dream. Number 3, self-explanatory, Jailhouse Rock, 1957. Number 2, we just played it a little while ago, Love Me Tender from 1956. And they say the best song from the Elvis movies is Blue Hawaii's Can't Help Falling in Love with You from 1961.
1: Wow, nice. I like it.
0: So you like that list. You give that a thumbs up.
1: Thumbs up.
0: All right. I know you like Frankie and Johnny's love songs because you and I used to share songs back and forth. And I think I sent this one to you, Please Don't Stop Loving Me.
1: Aww.
0: And you sent this one to me, What Every Woman Lives For. So here you go. Now,
1: sweet.
0: You guys have dove into our love life a little bit. Once again, you're on Blue Suede Connection.

from giving him your love. So dear, can't you see that it was meant to be? It's part of our destiny. 'Cause whatever

0: I don't know about you, but every time we do a show, a movie show, after it's over, I want to go watch an Elvis movie.
1: I was just thinking the same thing.
0: You know, so maybe we'll have to, after the show, after we get done our little after show routine, we'll have to get down and watch an Elvis movie in the screen. What do you think?
1: Yeah, let's do it.
0: Is it a date, baby?
1: It's a date, honey.

0: Another one of the great tracks from Girls, Girls, Girls. Mm-hmm. And I know you hear the music. I hear it too. I hit the button. I had to start it.
1: Yes, I was just sort of getting all comfy cozy.
0: And there's so many more great songs we could have played from the movies. Mm-hmm. And we could have did two shows full of 2 hours of just Elvis love songs alone.
1: Sure.
0: And ballads. We hope you enjoyed the show today, everybody. That's what we do every week. We aim to please. Mm-hmm. I know TL certainly had a good time today.
1: I had a fabulous time today, yeah.
0: And I think I hit most of the ones that I know that you particularly like.
1: Yes, you did. I'm a very happy girl.
0: All right, I hope I tickled somebody else's funny bone out there listening. Any final words, baby, to say or to our friends?
1: I'm just so happy to have you guys with us today. Such a special show, and it's great to share it with all my fellow Elvis fans.
0: Absolutely. Well, we know the routine, don't we, baby? Because we are going to do this again next week. Same bat time. Say it with
1: Same bat channel.
0: We love you guys, and we'll see you next week.
2: Here we go. Beyond the Bend, take one. 1, 2, 3, 4.
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4: 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Take one.
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0: 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Knocking at your door.
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Rabbit Joe Madigan, and I welcome you

68, a band originally known as the Coachmen. That's Professor Morrison's Lollipop on the White Whale record label with You Got the Love. I'm Jubba Joe Madigan. I got the records, the lost, the forgotten, and the classics of the 1960s and early 1970s. Keeping the sounds of 68 on the turntable now with the Southwest FOB and the

Cleveland, Ohio, the Baskerville Hounds and Hold Me. It was not a big hit in Cleveland. However, it was a number one hit in Erie, Pennsylvania on WJET in 1969. I am Jumpin' Joe Madigan. I welcome you down in the basement where it's a comfortable 66 degrees. If you are listening to the show last week on WJCU, I was live in the studio with Max Paola. And we had a great 2 hours spinning some records. And you can catch Max spinning records live and in person this Friday night, October 16th. It's the Soul Vampire Halloween Party at the Little Rose Tavern in Cleveland. There'll be a costume contest, the Monster Mash at midnight, and more. The Soul Vampire Halloween Party, Friday night, October 16th, at the Little Rose Tavern in Cleveland. And if you're hip to Instagram, you can follow Max at Max Paola. Right now, it's time to follow me to the basement fridge. Got something nice and cold for you. Here you go, my friend. This one is for you. And I have for you this week's trivia question. On October 11th, 1967, this band played in the Danbury High School Auditorium. Before the band played, a beauty pageant was held. What band performed on stage that night? If you don't know the answer, you'll probably never believe it in a million years. The answer after this.

the volume knob cranked all the way up to 11 from Lincoln Park, Michigan. The Ruins with The End. Don't worry, friends, it's not the end. It's only the beginning of our show down in the basement. But perhaps it was a clue. On October 11th, 1967, this band played in the Danbury High School auditorium. Before the band played, a beauty pageant was held. Well, this was a venue which is now part of the Western Connecticut State College. The auditorium today is known as the Ives Concert Hall, which seats about 1,200 people. However, 2,000 people were in the auditorium that evening to witness not only a beauty pageant, but a performance by The Doors. Can you imagine that, friends? A beauty pageant one moment, and then Jim Morrison going crazy on stage the next. That's exactly what happened on the evening of October 11th, 1967. In fact, at the end of the show, when The Doors performed The End, Jim Morrison broke the mic stand and started chipping away at the stage. And if you happen to be in Danbury, Connecticut, you can go to Ives Concert Hall today and take a look at the stage and see where Jim Morrison chipped out the stage. I suppose you can consider it a second-class rock and roll relic. Well, without any further ado, let's dig The Doors now as they break on through the stage and through the basement door. As Jim Morrison heads to the stereo now to turn the volume knob up to 11. You know.

as you do the slow fizz. That is the sound of the Sapphires. I am Jubba Joe Madigan playing for you the lost, the forgotten, and the classics of the 1960s and early 1970s.

is last week's mystery record, Bob Seger and the Last Herd and Chainsmokin', which was the B-side of Persecution Smith, a hit in Cleveland, Ohio, and in Detroit in 1966.

0: That's Bob Seger and the last heard from the spring of 1967 with Persecution Smith. The B-side, Chain Smokin', was last week's mystery record. Now, sometimes when it comes to the mystery record, I'll throw you a fastball right down the middle, which you'll hit out of the park. Sometimes I throw you a curveball, and it may throw you off. But I think this time I threw you like a moon ball or a softball type pitch, and you didn't know what was coming at you, and it completely threw you off. And I think that was the case with last week's mystery record. Had a lot of great guesses that weren't Bob Seger. However, we do have some winners this week. So congratulations goes out to Eric on the Cleveland's West Side, Mark down in Fort Lauderdale, Florida, Chris in Cleveland, and Carl in South Euclid, Venezuela. Carl sure knows how to get around. I am Jumpin' Joe Madigan. I thank you for joining me today down in the basement where I play for you the lost, the forgotten, and the classics of the 1960s and early 1970s. We're going to take a break from the mystery record contest for a little while because we have some special shows coming up. Next week, we celebrate Chuck Berry's 100th birthday. And in a couple of weeks, it's going to be the Halloween show. The Grim Reaper of Rock and Roll will be back in the basement, and he'll be ready to take your requests. So you better get him in now. So call me, and I'll make sure to give him the message. 440-941-7075. He can also text that number. 440-941-7075. And after the Halloween show, it's going to be the All British Show Volume 6, featuring all the cool records from England from the year 1966. 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
1: Into the fume room, kiddies.

0: This was the song that Bob Seger was listening to when he wrote Persecution Smith. From the Highway 61 Revisited album, that's Bob Dylan with Tombstone Blues in glorious mono power. I am Jubba Joe Madigan. I thank you for joining me today down in the basement where I play for you the lost, the forgotten, and the classics of the 1960s and early 1970s. And as my guest down in the basement, I want to give you the opportunity to pick out some records too. Call me, 440-941-7075. You can also text that number, 440-941-7075. And right now we go to the basement studio line. Hi, who's this?
1: Hey, Joe. It's Uncle Vinny.
0: Uncle Vinny!

0: Table Batman. Uncle Vinny, it's great to hear from you, my friend. What can I play for you today?
1: Yeah, if you could down that fellow Circle of Friends, I'd really appreciate it.
0: Yes. If you're not familiar with this song by Phil Oakes, you have to have a very cynical sense of humor to really appreciate it. Phil Oakes with A Small Circle of Friends, Down in the Basement.

P.F. Sloan. That's a name you might not know, but you certainly know his songs. He wrote Eve of Destruction, which was a hit for Barry McGuire, Secret Agent Man, which was a hit for Johnny Rivers, and by the way, P.F. Sloan played electric guitar on that song. A Must to Avoid by Herman's Hermits. Yep, it was P.F. Sloan that wrote that song, along with the Turtles' You Baby, and Where Were You When I Needed You by The Grassroots. P.F. Sloan was one of the two original members of The Grassroots, along with Steve Barry. And the song you heard performed by P.F. Sloan himself, Halloween Mary. I'm Jumpin' Joe Madigan, and if you dig Halloween, I got a couple of events to tell you about. First of all, on Friday night, October 16th, my friend Max Paola will be spinning records at the Little Rose Tavern for the Soul Vampire Halloween Party. There's going to be a costume contest, free fangs, free popcorn. I don't know how well you'll be able to eat that popcorn with your free fangs, but I imagine you'll do a pretty good job. Might even bite through the kernels, though I don't recommend it. And, of course, there's going to be the Monster Mash at midnight. Max Paola spins records at the Little Rose Tavern in Cleveland for the Soul Vampire Halloween Party on Friday, October 16th. And, of course, before Halloween and on Halloween, depending on when you're listening to the show, it's going to be the Halloween show down in the basement. I'm taking the week off, friends. I give the microphone and the two turntables over to the Grim Reaper of Rock and Roll. So if there's a Halloween record you want to hear, you better get your request in now. 440-941-7075. 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And that's what Scott Cunningham did. He wants to dig this one from 1969. This is a song I haven't played in quite some time, so I'm happy to play it for you now. This is Joe South with Walk a Mile in My Shoes, down in the basement. If I-

0: request for Jimmy on the west side of Cleveland. Freddie and the Dreamers and Feel So Blue. Friends, don't feel blue. We have another hour together down in the basement as we escape reality. As I feature the lost, the forgotten, and the classics of the 1960s and early 1970s. Oh, there's so many more records to go through. And of course, your request too. 440-941-7075. Let's go to the basement studio line. Hi, who's this?
1: Hey, girl! You know who it is? Your king and leader calling you from the underground.
0: Hello, king. What's going on?
1: I got something to say.
0: What's that?
1: I want you, all you basement dwellers, to get up and get ready to do the new dance craze. Remember last week with the Fink?
0: I think I remember the Fink.
1: Well, Jam and Janet, get up on that orange shag carpet and do the dance. You'll have to dig it up again, Joe.
0: All right.
1: Underground track called Do the Mouse by Soupy Sale. A classic. And remember, keep it great to 11, brothers and sisters. Bye for now.
0: Soupy Sales. Who would have thought? Soupy Sales recording a hit record. Well, I don't know if it was actually a hit record, but it's a hit with the Basement Dweller King, and it might be a hit with you. Soupy Sales and Do the Mouse, and that we shall right now on the orange shag carpet down in the basement.

a lipstick, buddy. That's a Polaroid. So listen tight.

0: I am Jubba Joe Madigan, playing for you four records right now, and they all have something in common. That was record number two. Maybe you've got it figured out already. If you don't, listen to record number three right now.
1: It's

0: season. Four records in a row, they all have something in common. Did you figure it out? Well, let's find out. Record number one, that was Bill Cosby from the summer of 1967 with a song called Little Old Man. It was a top 10 hit on Wixie 1260 in Cleveland, Ohio. Song number two, Barbara Feldon, best known as Agent 99 on the show Get Smart. Yes, that was Barbara Feldon with 99. The Avant-Garde and Naturally Stone featuring Chuck Woolery, who 6 years later would become the host of Wheel of Fortune. And record number four, from 1958, Burt Convy with the Monsters Hop. Burt Convy, you might know him better as the host of Tattletales or Super Password. So there you have it, friends. Four songs in a row brought to you by four people who are not known for their singing. Although, granted, Chuck Woolery and Burt Convy were actually singers before they became television hosts. But I think they're better known for their work on television. I am Jumpin' Joe Madigan. I thank you for joining me today down in the basement where I play for you the lost, the forgotten, and the classics of the 1960s and early 1970s. The Halloween show is coming up. What do you want the Grim Reaper to play for you? Call me, and I'll pass the message along to him. 440-941-7075. You can also text that number. 440-941-7075. And all my contact information can be found at basementradioshow.com. The official website of Jumpin' Joe's Basement Show, basementradioshow.com.
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0: sight. It is that time of the year, friends. The leaves are falling down, and in your mind lives a forest. That is The Rainy Days from Denver, Colorado, 1967 on Uni Records with In My Mind Lives a Forest. I am Jumpin' Joe Madigan playing for you the lost, the forgotten, and the classics of the 1960s and early 1970s. And taking a request to 440-941-7075. You can also text that number, 440-941-7075. And standing by on the basement studio line from Telford, England, is Raymond Stone. Hello, Raymond.
1: Good afternoon, evening, Joe. I fancy a bit of a Terry Knight in the pack and a change on the way. Yeah, good tune, and look out yourself and speak soon. Bye-bye.
0: Yes, excellent choice. And if you're not familiar with Terry Knight and the Pack, they later evolved into Grand Funk Railroad. From 1966, here they are with a change.

out-of-sight stuff from Eric Burdon and the Animals. It's the title track of his October 1967 album, Winds of Change. And in a period of about a year, Eric Burdon and the Animals released four albums: Winds of Change, The Twain Shall Meet, Every One of Us, and Love Is. All four incredible albums. And I don't think they get talked about enough. That's why I try to play Eric Burdon and the Animals as often as possible.

KQRZ.org. And he said that he was really digging the All-Canadian show a couple weeks back. And he remembers a friend of his somehow, some way, getting a copy of an album from The Collectors, a band from British Columbia, Canada, that later evolved into Chilliwack. And I had no idea they released an album, and neither did he. But one of his friends must have gotten a copy of the album in Canada and brought it down to him when he was living in Oregon. And he said, it's a mind-blowing psychedelic album, and that I should play something from that album now. So I played their 45 a couple weeks back called Looking at a Baby. Well, here are The Collectors and a song called Lydia Purple, Down in the Basement.

0: That's Taj Mahal and Statesboro Blues going out to Jerry in Brooklyn, Ohio, who sent me an email at joe@basementradioshow.com. Thank you, Jerry, for sending me an email and requesting that fantastic track. I am Jubba Joe Madigan, and next week we celebrate Chuck Berry's 100th birthday. I only wish he was still around to celebrate it with us down here on Earth. But we are going to celebrate as I play for you all the great Chuck Berry records and Chuck Berry covers. So you can look forward to that on next week's edition of Jumpin' Joe's Basement Show as we celebrate Chuck Berry's 100th birthday. Right now it's time for me to go back to the basement studio line, 440-941-7075. Let's see who's on the basement studio line. Hi, who's this?
1: Hi, Joe Madigan. It's Carl from South Yucca, Venezuela.
0: Carl, it's great to hear from you, my friend. What's going on?
1: I got a song that I'd like to hear. It's a good song, too. You've probably played it before, but it's called The Blackberry by Pacific Gas and Electric. And if you play it, I will definitely have it cranked to 14 and a half, if possible.
0: Whoa, 14 and a half. I can dig that. Here's another deep cut for you today, down to the basement. This is Pacific Gas and Electric with Glenn Schwartz from Cleveland, Ohio on guitar. This group is best known for their hit, Are You Ready? And this song comes from the same album. It's called The Blackberry. Down to the

request for John Bitter in beautiful downtown Wycliffe, Ohio, Moby Grape with Hey Grandma in glorious mono power. What a way to conclude today's edition of Jumpin' Joe's Basement Show. I'll be back next week as we celebrate Chuck Berry's 100th birthday. And in a couple of weeks, it's going to be the All Halloween Show down in the basement with, you know who, the Grim Reaper of Rock and Roll. Get your request in now, 440-941-7075. 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You can also send an email, joe@basementradioshow.com. 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The official website of Jumpin' Joe's Basement Show is basementradioshow.com. The clock on the wall says it's time for us to say goodbye, but just for a little while. Come back next week as we celebrate Chuck Berry's 100th birthday. Until we meet again, friends, I'm Jumpin' Joe Madigan reminding you to keep that volume knob cranked all the way up to 11.

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2: Hello again, everybody. I'm Wink Martindale, inviting you back to the history of rock and roll. This time, we're taking you back to 1972 and the year's most romantic hits.

That was Cher and The Way of Love, a top 10 hit in one of the most romantic years in the history of rock and roll. Another love song classic had sat unreleased for over 2 years, and finally it was issued. You know what? It sold a million.

0: Precious and Few, the group Climax. The group that emerged from the ashes of a 60s rock band. Remember the Outsiders and their big hit, Time Won't Let Me? Same group, different song. We all recall the distinctive style of Al Green, who told us about his music.
1: I started writing for myself because I thought that I could say what I wanted to say just as well as anyone else if I tried. And this, you know, began the whole trend of music in reference to myself, you see, because if you play all of the records one by one as I recorded them, you

Al Green, almost all of his 20 hit records had the same thick, bubbly beat, earning him a spot in the Rock and Roll Hall of Fame. Al, in fact, was the number one hit maker of our featured year, 1972. It was a good year also for Harry Nilsson, who won a Grammy with this.

0: Wow, what a song. Very dramatic. Harry Nilsson was at a party when he first heard Without You on a Badfinger album. And he wasted no time cutting his own version. And boy, was it a hit. It soared to number one in February 72. Nilsson, by the way, quite famously hung out with John Lennon, as he recalled.
1: I miss him very much. I like to say I was a very close friend. I wasn't a very close friend. No one was a very close friend to John other than the Beatles. Someone told me a few minutes ago they saw John walking down the street wearing a button saying, "I love Paul." And this girl told me that, said, she asked him, "Why are you wearing the button?" This is, "I love Paul." He says, "Because I love Paul."
0: More of 1972's most romantic hits in a moment, here on the History of Rock and Roll.
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1: I'm Wink Martindale. The history of rock and roll continues now with more of the most romantic hits of the year 72. This one tells the tale of one love affair from the very start and how it turned to magic.

reviewing the great romantic hits of 1972. And among the golden groups that year, Philadelphia's own Stylistics, who gave us this in the spring of that year.

Looking back on my personal favorites from 72, that's near the top. Bet you by golly, well, The Stylistics. That was the year a soul singer born in New Orleans transformed an old Four Tops song, a song the Four Tops themselves never really liked. Here's the rearranged version.

Originally a hit on Motown for the Four Tops, this was I Can't Help Myself from Donnie Elbert, a disco record. And that was 2 years before disco took off. In 1957, actress Peggy McCall phoned her husband Ewan, asking him to write a song for a play she was in. Well, a few minutes later, he phoned her back, singing this song. 15 years later, his tune won the Grammy as Song of the Year.

0: velvety sound of Roberta Flack, "The First Time Ever I Saw Your Face." She recorded that actually in 1969, but it didn't become a hit till several years later, 1972, after it was featured in the Clint Eastwood movie Play Misty For Me. I'm Wink Martindale. More great romantic hits from 1972 as we continue the history of rock and roll.
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0: 3, 2, 1. It's coming around again. A magical music journey to the 1960s, where all the music and events from the 60s become present day. 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

0: RockAuto.com. The history of rock and roll continues now with more of the most romantic hits of the year 72. Next up, a song first recorded by Jimmy Clanton in 1965. When his version failed to make it, other artists tried it, from Ruby and the Romantics to the band that evolved into the Guess Who. No one could make a hit of this song until 1972.
1: I was just playing around on a sound check on my electric piano.
0: Richard and Karen Carpenter.
1: And I landed on this chord.
2: The land on it for you. Ah.
1: And all of a sudden, I think, good tune. I really love that arrangement.
2: There's so many good
1: songs. I love the little ping-pongy thing we put in with the tape delay.
2: Yeah.
1: And the French horn lick, the French horns and the road always intro. It's a rough French horn lick. It's very hard.
2: It's just automatically taken for granted that they're going to blow it.

Karen and Richard, the Carpenters, hurting each other on the history of rock and roll. I'm Wink Martindale. Every song needs a hook, some kind of a something to catch your attention. Well, Mac Davis, who wrote lots of hits for Elvis, Kenny Rogers, and many others, was once asked by his record company to craft a tune with an obvious hook. So, inspired, Mac sat down one night and wrote this. It was his only number one hit.

0: hook, and that one was Baby Don't Get Hooked on Me, said over and over and over. Mac Davis. I'm Wink Martindale. Next up is a song a lot of people chose to play at weddings in 1972. It's actually an old Christian hymn turned into a pop hit by Cat Stevens.
1: I was looking for inspiration, and that's really what, I'm going to say, led me to even picking up the book, or the hymn book, you know, which contained Morning Is Broken, because I was sort of searching around frantically for new ideas. But there was always ideas, you know, and some of them were good, some of them were mediocre. But there were always ideas.

0: Cat Stevens, and Morning Has Broken. Did you like the piano work on that track? Well, it was played by the then unknown Rick Wakeman before he joined the group Yes. Rick wasn't happy when he was uncredited on the record either, and even less happy when he wasn't paid for his work until 2006. How much was Rick Wakeman finally paid? About $13. More in a moment.
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0: Let's continue tracing the history of rock and roll with a family group from Denia Beach, Florida. Two brothers, Carter and Edward, and their sister, Rose. Collectively, the Cornelius Kids gave us this huge hit.

with Cornelius Brothers and Sister Rose on the History of Rock and Roll. I'm Wink Martindale with a song now that Eugene Record, its singer and writer, didn't think had much of a chance at all. In fact, it was one of seven songs he gave to producer Carl Davis, who said, quote, "I hear a number one hit here. Guess which one?" unquote. Well, Eugene guessed all the other songs before he finally realized that Carl meant this song.

0: Oh boy, was that a hit, huh? Old Girl from the Shy Lights, featuring Eugene Record. From there, let's turn to our resident oldies expert, Gary Thoreau, with another musical profile.
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1: The Fifth Dimension's biggest hit of 1972 featured your lead vocal, right, Marilyn McCoo?
3: Right. It's written by Tony McCauley and

0: And the teacher of mine saw that I had an ear for harmony, and I was just so thrilled
1: that then I had to show her, yes, I do have that ability.
2: Over time, Marilyn Nicou emerged as the lead singer of The Fifth Dimension. Had she ever thought of going solo?
0: Well, I thought about it in the very beginning, after we had been together about 7 months, and I had said I'd never sing in a group again.
2: What about her husband, Billy Davis?
3: Sure, there have been times when you get very frustrated with different things that go on, you know, and then you think about it and you say, what's behind that other wall back there? You don't really know until you tackle it, you know. But we talked about being man and wife, and saying, you know, we said if we ever did have to, just something was to happen, we would go on and do our thing together.
2: And that's exactly what they did. Billy and Marilyn left the group in 1975, and 1 year later won a Grammy with

0: drive out there is to make as much as they possibly can, because next year maybe you will fall off and nobody will have heard of you again. I think in our case, we love what we're doing so much, and maybe that explains the reason for our longevity.
1: Marilyn McCoo and Billy Davis, recalling the Fifth Dimension and their days as a chart-topping duo. I'm Gary Thoreau for the History of Rock and Roll.
2: Ladies and gentlemen, serving the universe from the rock and roll capital of the world, Cleveland, Ohio, with the most fun music of the 50s, 60s, and 70s. This is WCLE-DB.
3: In Cleveland.
4: Question. What's it like to be betrayed by your best friend and the love of your life? The History of Rock and Roll continues now with an answer to that question. The answer given in song from Jim Croce.

0: lost him far too soon, Jim Croce. And Operator, That's Not the Way It Feels. He gave us a lot of good hits. One surprise romantic hit of 1973 came from a British recording engineer and producer who had worked with everybody from the Beatles to Pink Floyd. His real name was Norman Smith, but we got to know him as Hurricane Smith. Did he have any concept of how his 1972 million seller would hit the world?
1: Oh, not at all. I don't think you can do that. As a writer, you believe in what you write. Obviously, you write for yourself. I think that is essential to do that.

0: the distinctive sax sound on Hurricane Smith's Oh Babe, What Would You Say? Came courtesy of Frankie Hardcastle.
1: When I put the sax sound on, it went on quite quickly because we were both tuned in on the same wavelength.
0: And now, here's another romantic gem from '72, and the Bee Gees.

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That was Run to Me. As we continue this review of the most romantic hits of 1972. Ah, the

Joe Simon sure knew the power of love, didn't he? As did a couple of guys from Decatur, Alabama. Court Pickett and John Weicker formed their folk duo in 1971. And the next year gave us this little ode to the open road and a lifetime of love with a folk singing Biker Boy.

0: Motorcycle Mama from Sailcat here on the history of rock and roll from 72. A revelation next.
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0: The history of rock and roll continues now with more of the most romantic songs of the year 1972. And this one, just maybe the most sensitive of them all.

0: Here's David Gates, lead singer and songwriter for Bread.
1: Diary is a song I wrote before Bread was formed, and wasn't sure whether or not we ought to record it. I didn't know if it was too personal, so I put it into the concerts, and we got such a good response from audiences, you could just hear a pin drop on that song, that we decided to try and record it.
0: So pretty indeed. Diary from David Gates and Bread on the history of rock and roll. And that brings us to a mostly true story. This is from a guy who actually did drive a cab and did have a love in college named Sue.

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1: From Mary Chapin. I couldn't resist. He released a sequel to that song 8 years later. Its title? Sequel. What else? I'm Wink Martindale.

0: That's America, and I Need You, from October 1972. By that point, there had been a lot of ups and downs in the career and life of the king of rock and roll, Elvis Presley.
1: I like to entertain people. That's why I pick all my records, and I try to pick the best songs possible. But I look at myself strictly as a human being who's, like I said, been very lucky.

0: talk about the hits of EP, that's one that everybody seems to like, a hunk of burning love. The king of rock and roll from the history of rock and roll. More from 1972 in just a moment.
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0: The history of rock and roll continues with a song a lot of people thought was sung by Neil Diamond. It wasn't. It was sung by Jim Gold, G-O-L-D.

0: birthday, sir.
1: Nice to be with you. The first of three, count them three, 1972 hits by the group Gallery, a Detroit group led by singer-songwriter Jim Gold. If you thought who sang that song was confusing, try this one. Harold Melvin and the Blue Notes had been around since 1954, but didn't hit it big until years later, 1972, when their drummer took over lead vocals. And no, he wasn't Harold Melvin.

Melvin and the Blue Notes, featuring their distinctive lead singer, Teddy Pendergrass. I'm Wink Martindale with the most romantic hits of 1972 on the history of rock and roll. That October, we got this from The Main Ingredient.

0: Everybody plays the food, the main ingredient. We're going to go all the way next on the history of rock and roll.
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0: I'm Wink Martindale with the history of rock and roll. And back in the 1930s, if a member of our gang, Spanky, Alfalfa, whoever, disagreed with something, they'd say, "All raspberries." Well, that catchphrase inspired the name of a group from Mentor, Ohio, led by Eric Carmen. And in 1972, they made their debut with an album with a special sticker. Scratch it, and you'd release the essence of raspberries.

raspberries and go all the way on the history of rock and roll. Looks like we have time for one more romantic gem from 1972, and it's this one.

0: That was I'd Love You to Want Me from Lobo, whose real name was Roland Kent Lavoie.
1: I was on the road for a few months, and I found out that I couldn't put the traveling and the playing and the writing all together. I found out that my environment at home, the quiet life, so to speak, is much more conducive to my writing than the hectic life.
0: I hope you've enjoyed our little review of the great romantic hits of 1972. The history of rock and roll is written by Gary Thoreau and engineered by Peter Gould. I'm Wink Martindale. Won't you join us again next time for more as we retrace the history of rock and roll?
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0: Yesterday, which is the one where Paul sings with violins, and it's very lovely. And I'm playing the violins, you know.
1: Oh, you're playing me, yeah.
0: No, George on cello, John on viola and violin, and Ringo on lead violin.
1: You don't agree with that, do you?
0: Yeah, that's right.
2: We wouldn't put you on, Jerry.

0: The Beatles and Paul McCartney in a montage performing yesterday, starting with the original hit version released September 13th, 1965, and touching upon a few variations in concert of Yesterday. And it's where we start today in our celebration of the greatest group in rock history. I'm Joe Johnson. Hard to imagine what the world of Beatles music would be like if we stripped away the strings to every song that's been adorned with them. From the song released 59 years ago this week, Yesterday, to Eleanor Rigby for No One, Strawberry Fields, A Day in the Life, and Golden Slumbers. Then there's the solo years with strings on Imagine, Jealous Guy, Live and Let Die, and a few years ago, a Lennon composition written for Ringo to sing was adorned with strings, Grow Old With Me, which we'll play for you later in the hour. It's easy to point the finger at producer George Martin, a classically trained musician and producer, for introducing the Beatles, the world's preeminent rock and roll band, to what even Paul once called that Mantovani rubbish. But it all started with Yesterday, the song that, for the first time, features only one Beatle, Paul on acoustic with a string quartet. So that got us thinking that in celebration of the most re-recorded song in history, Yesterday, we'll pull some strings today, a lot of them, in fact, even taking you back to 1997 to me, all nervous and out of tune, asking Paul a classical question at a press conference. So rosin up your bow, and before we dig into Yesterday itself, we'll move forward another year to its big brother, Eleanor Rigby, and what inspired producer George Martin to record the song the way he did.
1: Paul did want to use strings by this time. And when I heard the song, I thought of Bernard Herrmann and all the stuff they did from the Hitchcock film.
2: Yes.
1: And I thought of the strings being very short playing and very spiky and very hitting like a piano.
2: Yes.
1: And which would emphasize the syncopated nature of the song. So it's half

George was like the big cheese. He would come in as the producer. We were

0: with only one Beatle on this track, too, from the White Album, the 2018 remix remaster of Goodnight, featuring only Ringo's vocal, plus George Martin creating the arrangement of 12 violins, 3 violas, 3 cellos, 3 flutes, clarinet, horn, vibraphone, double bass and harp, plus the Mike Sam singers on backing vocals on this John Lennon composition. Quite a long way from Ringo's vocal on Boys just 5 years earlier. I'm Joe Johnson. This is Beatle Brunch. Speaking of John, though he may have seemed to have disdain for string sections on a song, he certainly didn't shy away from them on Imagine. You're hearing the string section isolated here. Now a string section adorned track from Imagine, one of John's most beloved and covered compositions.
1: Thank you.
0: It's Jealous Guy, and you're welcome.

0: John Lennon's Jealous Guy from Imagine. There are at least 92 covers of this song, and that's the 2018 remix from the Imagine box set. The song was originally called Child of Nature, written while in India after the Beatles attended a lecture by the Maharishi in 1968. I'm Joe Johnson. We're pulling strings today. Coming up, George and Paul break down the inspirational song for today's theme.
1: He said, I don't want Mantovani, or I want any of that nonsense.
0: And we'll come right back with what's probably the loudest sax, trombone, French horn, and brass ever placed on a Beatles record. When Beatle Brunch continues in a moment.
2: Good morning, good morning. The best to you each morning. Sunshine breakfast, Kellogg's cornflakes, crisp and full of sun.
1: Ah, good morning. Well, good morning, of course, was inspired by a commercial, a breakfast commercial. And I suppose that triggered something in John, which made him write the song. And again, he drew his inspiration from very mundane, ordinary things like Time for Tea and Meet the Wife. Meet the Wife was a television serial. It kind of indicates the suburbanality of his songs and the very Englishness of the whole thing.
0: Good morning, if it applies, and welcome back as we score on Beatle Brunch, pulling strings in songs, of course. John Lennon was often inspired by something he'd seen, like a circus poster or a drawing of Julian's. In this case, he'd seen and heard a cornflakes commercial on TV when he wrote Good Morning, Good Morning. He pictured a menagerie of animals competing at the end, but even more complex is what George Martin says he heard in his head. For the track,
1: Good Morning was typical of him, that it was of odd meters, but sounded perfectly natural. I mean, he would have a 3-4 bar, 4-4 bar, 5-4 bar, even without knowing it. 1, 2, 3. 1, 2, 1, 2, 3, 4. 1, 2, 1, 2, 3, 4. It was to be a very hard driving, punchy thing. The tune itself was quite simple. It was full of accents all over the place. John wanted to finish this song with a collection of animal noises, starting off with a cock, identifying with a Kellogg's commercial, and then each animal was capable of either devouring or frightening the one before it. And we had a whole string of them here.

0: George Harrison's acoustic guitar take of his masterpiece, While My Guitar Gently Weeps, scored by George Martin for the Love Cirque du Soleil soundtrack in Las Vegas, said to be Sir George Martin's final orchestral treatment of a Beatles song, released in 2006. Now from the last one to the first, as we're pulling strings on today's Beatle Brunch, with the story of the track that inspired this show, here's George Martin and Paul on Yesterday.
1: When we came to record it, he said, how are we going to do this? I said, well, really, it's such a lovely, I mean, it's a ballad. I don't really see, I can't hear Ringo's offbeat on it, and I can't hear electric guitars. It's not a Beatles song, Paul.
2: It's actually only me on the record. The other lads weren't on it. And it's through their own desire, because I'd said, okay, you know, here's the song, played it through on acoustic. And I think it was John, says, well, what can we do on that? You know, what can we do? You know, play little guitar solos around it. He said, it'll ruin it. So why don't you do this one like that? You know, so they encouraged me to just be solo on the guitar. And then it was George Martin's idea to put the string quartet on.
1: He said, oh, yuck. He said, I don't want Mantovani I want any of that nonsense.
2: George was suggesting this very dour approach of the chamber music. And I said, no way, George, sorry.
1: I said, well, you don't have to have an orchestra. Why not have a small group, a classical? I've got a string quartet, in fact. He said, well, that might work. I booked a string quartet, and that was it. And for the first time, we had a record which only had one Beatle on it, which was Paul McCartney, and four string players. Yes.

0: George Martin scored a string quartet on this slightly different mix of Yesterday. It comes from the Beatles' 65 Capitol album CD, where the songs were custom remixed by George before issued to the public. It's from the Beatles' Capitol album Set, Volume 1. Now, Yesterday is estimated to have been re-recorded some 1,600 times, and BMI says it's been performed more than 7 million times in the 20th century. See my fun interview with Peter Asher about it in the Brunch Bite section of the Beatle Brunch Club at brunchradio.com. I'm Joe Johnson, pulling strings with the Beatles today. Pulling a string in 1997 got me all nervous and out of tune in the front row of a Paul McCartney press conference. I'll play the exchange for you.
1: Wait, so what was the question after all that?
2: Just really how...
0: When Beatle Brunch returns in a moment.
3: The thing about writing orchestral music for me is I'm lucky because I don't really know much classical music at all. When I was a kid, my dad always used to turn it off when it came on the radio. He said, turn that stuff off. You know, he was a jazzer. He didn't like it. So I never really heard much. I used to listen to Bach when we were in the Beatles. That was probably our favorite composer then. More recently, I listened to Monteverdi because I think there's a lot in common with early Beatle music. They didn't know many chords. So I think there's a nice link there.
0: Welcome back to Pulling Strings. That's Paul McCartney from the Standing Stone press conference, October 14th, 1997. As we pull strings on the Beatles, I traveled to London to see Standing Stone and was lucky enough to get a question in at that press conference. I had a front row seat at the presser when Paul's publicist Jeff Baker called on me, a very nervous and out of tune Joe Johnson.
4: Gentlemen down here in the rugby shirt.
1: That's a rugby shirt, yeah. It's actually a Beatle Brunch shirt.
2: Beatle Brunch. It's a syndicated show in America. Thank you very much, first of all, for all your great music over the years. You just mentioned a minute ago your first introduction to classical music was on the early Beatle records. Well, one of 64 for No One, Eleanor Rigby. Were you actually trying to play classical music, or were you just imitating sounds? And how has it changed from those days to now?
1: So what was the question after all that?
2: Just really how... It's the shirt, isn't it? how has your thinking on classical music changed from 1965 to now? In other words, did you take it seriously then, or what was your...
3: The thing for me is, I don't think what we were doing was classical music. I think we were just using an orchestra instead of... We were in a R&B combo. We used guitars, bass and drums. It was good fun occasionally to use things like a piccolo trumpet or a French horn, as you mentioned, or string quartets. Because you just rub up against another kind of musician. I don't really see any barriers, though. You know, it's all just music. And if you think back, actually, around about that time, rock and roll was beginning to flirt with orchestral sounds anyway. You think of Save the Last Dance for Me by the Drifters, or It Doesn't Matter Anymore by Buddy Holly. It was starting to happen anyway, so we just took it in a slightly more kind of baroque direction.
2: But there's barriers now, is what you're saying?
3: I don't think there's any barriers, no. Well, I don't see them. Actually, there are. There's lots of them. But I ignore them. In other words, you know, I don't see classical music, easy listening, rock and roll. It's just good or bad music for me.

0: Beatles with For No One from Revolver, a Baroque pop song that features only Paul on vocals and clavichord, Ringo on drums, tambourine, and maracas, and French horn player Alan Civil. John Lennon called it a nice piece of work. I'm Joe Johnson, pulling strings from the Beatles today, and now an admission from Paul a few years back about one of his songs that he says originated by a classical piece he and George used to sort of try to play and impress the birds. Here's Paul in 2005 on the classical inspiration for Blackbird, as we play you the Escher demo of it from Disc 3 of the 2018 White Album box set.
1: When George and I were kids in Liverpool, we grew up playing guitar together. One of the things we would have was a kind of party piece, just occasionally, you know, just to show people we weren't as thick as we looked. So we would play a little piece, and actually we got it wrong, but we played a little piece that it was by Bach, and the thing we liked about it was it had a melody line and a bass line going at the same time. It was this piece. She go do, but we didn't know that bit. So it was our little show off party piece. And actually the bit where we went wrong is I later took that, the idea that you got the bass line on the top line, the melody, and it turned it into Blackbird.

0: Beatles with Blackbird. Paul's voice is double tracked on that take, and he's the only Beatle playing on it on the White Album demo from Blackbird, the Escher demo disc number 3. And we started off with my question to Paul McCartney at his Standing Stone press conference, October 14th, 1997. 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
1: Hello, Beatle Brunch. I'm Sir George Martin, and it's nice to talk to you.
0: Welcome back to Beatle Brunch and a feature we're calling Pulling Strings, letting you hear how strings and orchestras were written to accompany original songs of John, Paul, and George. And if you want to hear a song that John wrote for Ringo to sing, we posted it as a bonus track on today's Beatle Brunch On Demand show. There are several takes. The demo that Lennon recorded on cassette in 1980. Another with a score written by George Martin at the request of Yoko Ono, put out on the 1998 John Lennon anthology. And one more. In 2019, producer Jack Douglas informed Ringo that there was a tape voice by Lennon saying, "Grow Old With Me" would be the perfect song for Ringo to sing.
2: John is on the front saying, "Oh, that would be good for Richard Sorby. That would be great for you, Ringo."
0: So Paul offered to play bass on it, and Joe Walsh lead guitar. That version found on Ringo's 2019 What's My Name song.

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Now it's time for Mind Games, where you can win the book The Last Days of John Lennon, 1980, a spectacular book by Kenneth Womack. Here's the question. What was the first Beatles song to only have a string quartet and acoustic guitar? 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We've been pulling strings in and out of Beatles songs today, and we're going to close with one great one in just a minute. You heard songs adorned with strings, or in the case of Magical Mystery Tour and I Am the Walrus, full-on horn sections, or the orchestra heard on All You Need Is Love or A Day in the Life. But we close out with John now taking the lead back, literally, from one of his 70s demos given to Paul McCartney to bring to George and Ringo by Yoko Ono. Now enjoy the remix of Free as a Bird. I'm Joe Johnson. I'll see you next week on the Beatle Brunch Radio Network.

was saying to somebody the other day, there's only two artists I've ever worked with for more than one night stand, as it were. That's Paul McCartney and Yoko Ono.

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It's the most fun music ever made. 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

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This is WCLE.

Number four, Martha Reeves from 64, who convinced the producers at Motown to record Dancing in the Streets like a block party. Playing America's favorites, I'm Chuck Matthews on Greatest Hits USA. Once again, welcome to our three-hour musical mind excursion. Coming up on today's show, we'll be counting around the American charts for the second week in October. I'll be taking your requests at 855

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1: Hello, this is Steve Smith from Marion, Indiana.

think I love you, but I wanna know for sure.

Isley Brothers from 73, whose guitarist Ernie Isley had picked up a few tricks from Jimi Hendrix. That's Who's That Lady? Next up on Greatest Hits USA, we've got John Fogerty, who said around the time this tune came out, they received an award for being the most popular jukebox artist.

0: 64, who said it took 40 takes to get the vocals correct on When I Grew Up to Be a Man. 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Coming up next, it was nursery rhymes, plus I've got the birthday bunch.
1: Monday is a Motown Monday.

The Mighty Doobie Brothers from 73 with a tune about a wacky sheriff down in China Grove, which is a town right outside of San Antonio, Texas. Next up on Greatest Hits USA, we've got the Mighty Stones on the speaker cones, who took inspiration from British nursery rhymes that date back to the end of the 17th century. From 1967, it's Dandelion.

1971, the Carpenters superstar number two this week. It's now time for the birthday bunch. Here we go. Here are some birthdays for this week in October. On the 6th, it's Millie Small. She gave you My Boy Lollipop and Thomas McClary. Lead guitarist for the Commodores. On October 7th, we find music video director Kevin Godley. He was a drummer for 10cc. And guitarist Martin Murray of the Honeycombs. They had Have I the Right. On October 8th, it's Ray Royer. He was the original guitarist for Procol Harum. And Al Martino. He played Johnny Fontaine in The Godfather. And last, on October 9th, it's Jackson Browne, who was born in Germany to a U.S. soldier. From the spring of 72, this was his first hit on the radio. It's Doctor My Eyes on Greatest Hits USA.

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in the Money Times with a 74 Encore, who took that one into the top 10 in England. That's You Little Trustmaker. Next up on Greatest Hits USA, I've got some Peter, Paul, and Mary for you, plus one of your requests.

0: yeah, baby, if you dig it, I can rig it. Number 17, Peter, Paul, and Mary from 67. It's now that time to pick up the phone and call us on our nationwide toll-free hotline. Here comes the number. 855-USA-HITS. Who's on the phone?
1: Hey, Chuck, this is Mike Cullen from Chicago, Illinois. I'd like to hear a song from 1964. It was done by the Sapphires, and it's called

0: Southern Rock Sound. And number three, the Allman Brothers from 73 with a tune that was sped up during the mastering process, which raised the pitch on the vocals. That's Ramblin' Man. Coming up next hour on Greatest Hits USA, he made up some words. Plus, they found a black hole. Stay tuned. 1972 is next.
1: It's coming around again. A magical music journey to the 1960s, where all the music and events from the 60s become present day. 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

serving the universe. From the rock and roll capital of the world, Cleveland, Ohio, with the most fun music of the 50s, 60s, and 70s. This is WCLE

J's from 1972 with a song that they recorded in the city of brotherly love, Philadelphia. That's Backstabber. 1972. Playing America's favorites, I'm Chuck Matthews on Greatest Hits USA. Next up, Robert Lamb, 2Ms of Chicago, who wrote this song after spending a summer day in New York's Central Park. Now, one of the lines in this song is singing Italian songs, which is then followed by some very made-up Italian-sounding words. Here's

Daniel Boone. No, not the one played by Fess Parker, who took that tune to number one for 16 weeks in Japan after a popular morning TV program called Good Morning 720 used it as their theme song. That's Beautiful Sunday. Next up on Greatest Hits USA, Three Dog Night, who first heard this tune as a recording made by a reggae band out of England called The Greyhound. But the original, well, that goes all the way back to 1955, where it was written as a tip of the hat to the

Texas. That's Mac Davis with what became his biggest song as an artist. That's Baby Don't Get Hooked on Me. Of course, also from Lubbock is none other than Buddy Holly. Coming up next on Greatest Hits USA, he starred in movies. Plus, they proposed a breakup.

0: man who had his first number one album with Honky Chateau. That's Honky Cat. Next on Greatest Hits USA, we've got the main ingredient, whose lead singer, Cuba Gooding Sr., had a son that became a well-known actor. That, of course, Cuba Gooding Jr., who starred in movies like Jerry Maguire and Men of Honor. Here's Everybody Plays the Fool.
1: Okay, so your heart broke. You sit around moping, crying, crying. You say you even thinking about dying? Well, before you do anything,

14 this week, Danny O'Keefe. Good Time Charlie's Got the Blues on Greatest Hits USA. It's October 1972. Here are the headlines. From over the Mediterranean Sea, Arab terrorists hijack a Lufthansa airliner as they demand the release of three Palestinian guerrillas that were involved in the Olympic massacre only 7 weeks ago in Munich. In Chicago, a major train crash occurs when a passenger train overshoots the 27th Street station and then tries to back up. Seconds later, another train comes into the station and smashes into the back of the first train. In all, 45 people were killed. From Washington, the Justice Department proposed to break up IBM into several companies in order to aid computer competition. Last year, IBM made over $1 billion in profits. From Caltech, scientists believe they found a black hole in space for the first time. It was always predicted by Einstein, but now they think they have one for real. From the music world, CCR, Creedence Clearwater Revival, calls it quits after band members continue to fight over control of their recordings. And in sports, the Oakland A's win their first of three World Series championships in a row as they beat the Cincinnati Reds in the seventh game of the series. And on Thursday night, you flip the dial to NBC, where you watched Raymond Burr star as a former San Francisco chief of detectives. It's Ironside.

0: 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That's Use Me. Coming up next on Greatest Hits USA, he came from Australia. Plus, it was a pack of rats. Stay tuned as 1972
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singer-actor Rick Springfield, who was born near Sydney, Australia. That's Speak to the Sky. Next on Greatest Hits USA, Michael Jackson, when he had his real nose, who changed the title track to a movie that involved a sick kid befriending the leader of a pack of rats. Here's

0: number 11, that was Hot Butter. Who in real life was Moog synthesizer player Stan Free? That's called Popcorn. Well, that wraps up our 1972 time capsule. Coming up next hour on Greatest Hits USA, he ran for Congress. Plus, I've got the top five countdown for this week in 1968.
1: 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Now

co-founder John Hall was a U.S. congressman from New York for a while. That's still the one. 1973. Playing America's favorites, I'm Mr. Music Chuck Matthews on Greatest Hits USA. Next up, B.W. Stevenson with a song that country singers Brooks and Dunn took to number one in 1996. Here's

0: 15, the spinners from 1970. It's now time to light up the phones from coast to coast. Just dial this number. 855-USA-HITS. Hey, what can I play for you?
1: Hi, I'd like to hear Heart of Gold by Neil Young. USA.

0: Longstaff from 1970 with a song that gave her her first Grammy nomination for Best Contemporary Female Vocal Performance. That's long, long time. Did you make any quests yet? 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Coming up next, a lost hit from 1975.
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Justin Roberts from 1975. He was the music producer for Scooby-Doo and Josie and the Pussycats. Ruby-Doo! That was his biggest hit, Rocky. Next on Greatest Hits USA, I've got an e-quest from Dave, who would like to hear Don't Leave Me This Way from Thelma Houston. You got it. 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

0: 1978, a big top 10 number 9 for Jerry Rafferty. He wrote that one to his wife. It's called Right Down the Line. Up next on Greatest Hits USA, I've got the top 5 countdown for this week in 1968.
1: 3, 2, 1.
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0: placed 15 singles in the top 10. Number 3. Oh, I love this one. Next on Greatest Hits USA, Arthur Brown, who was a high school teacher that, of course, changed when he hooked up with Pete Townsend of The Who and invented the crazy world of Arthur Brown.
1: I am the god of hellfire, and I bring you

drummer of the Crazy World of Arthur Brown was Carl Palmer, who went on to join the band Emerson, Lake & Palmer. Number two. Next on Greatest Hits USA, Jeannie C. Riley. She moved to Nashville and was a secretary at a music publishing company while recording a few demos on the side. Well, one day, one of her demos wound up in the hands of Shelby Singleton, who was just starting up a new label called

0: Jeannie C. Riley. She used to perform that song in go-go boots and a miniskirt. That's Harper Valley PTA. Next on Greatest Hits USA, I've got the number one record for this week in 1968.
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0: USA. It's now time for the biggest hit this week in 1968. 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
0: 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In hour two, we'll spin your radio dial back to 1966. And to finish off, a top five countdown from 1974. Until then, it's been a hoot, I got a scoot. Remember, do what you want, dig what you do, because baby, that's what life is all about. Have a great week. 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
2: Pennsylvania, 1957. An intruder breaks the flimsy lock on a radio station's transmitter room, boosts the power to a million watts, and starts broadcasting street corner doo-wop records throughout the eastern seaboard. Before the authorities could apprehend him, he sneaks out the back door into rock and roll history. He's wanted to this day. The voice you hear today is the same voice heard back in 1957. It is for that reason the origination point of this broadcast cannot be disclosed. Ladies and gentlemen, the cool Bobby B.

XU, the number one doo-wop show in the world. This is the doo-wop stop. 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It's

had a wonderful dream. On the Doo-Wop Stop with Cool Bobby B. Toll-free telephone line is 1-866-DOOWOP. 1-866-DOOWOPP. For Kevin Hart, these are the...

0: Coachy Saunders and his buddies, and I want to holler for a number one doo-wop of Diana in Arlington, Virginia. I'm Cool Bobby B, and here's some new doo-wop for you. Out of Las Vegas, it's E. Stefano DeSanto, his version of Who Put the Bump on the Doo-Wop Stop.
1: I

0: Montclair's for William Skoronski in Wilmington, North Carolina. It's called Please Come Back. I'm Cool Bobby B, and please come back for more of the Doo-Wop Stop.
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Ladies, and that's Silhouettes for Tony in Ontario, California. 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

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Thanks for doo-wopping with us. This is Cool Bobby B, toll-free, 1-866-D-O-O-W-O-P-P. For Jester Harrington in Mahopac, these are the Jesters. Bye.

The Jesters on the new Op Shop with Cool Bobby B. It's time for our acapella showdown this hour. Let's kick it off with Barbarosso and the Historians, and it's their version of Zoom. We're on.

0: were those of the five discs. I'm Cool Bobby B, and remember to come on back for more of the great sound of vocal group harmony right here on the Doo-Wop Shop.
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live from Mike Baccanino in Bayside, Queens, and these Golden Rings. This is Cool Bobby B with a great solo performance out of the doo-wop era. This one's for Galen Barry in New Orleans. It's Chuck Willis, the King of the Stroll. Yep.

0: 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We got lots more coming up.
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2: Pennsylvania, 1957. An intruder breaks the flimsy lock on a radio station's transmitter room, boosts the power to a million watts, and starts broadcasting street corner doo-wop records throughout the eastern seaboard. Before the authorities could apprehend him, he sneaks out the back door into rock and roll history. He's wanted to this day. The voice you hear today is the same voice heard back in 1957. It is for that reason the origination point of this broadcast cannot be disclosed. Ladies and gentlemen, the cool Bobby B.

that's a group with a very interesting name, Lincoln Fig and the Dates. And that's for Ken and Sharon in Aberdeen, Maryland, called Kiss Me Tenderly. I'm Cool Bobby B with some baby talk. Here's Jan and Dean on the Doo-Wop Show.

lives out of Detroit, Michigan, for Mike in Brick, New Jersey. On the Doo-Wop Stop with Cool Bobby B, our website is doowopstop.com. For Tony in Missouri, here on the Monotones.

0: The time tones for Chester Harrington and all his girlfriends at the Summer Senior Center. It's Pretty Pretty Girls, the new beat, right here on the new Op Stop. I'm Cool Bobby B. Morris coming up.
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5: One, two.

Angel, those are the Penguins, and that is for Donnie Johnson in Joplin, Missouri. This is Cool Bobby B. And for Sharon Brzezinski in Boston, New York. Yes, there is a town, Boston, in New York. And these are the Skyliners.

0: The Dubs on the new Opsop. 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

Mighty Dell Vikings for Terry Young in Gloversville, and come go with me. This is Cool Bobby B on the new Opsop. Our toll-free telephone line is 1-866-D-O-O-W-O-P-P. For Carlos Campbell in Cincinnati, Ohio, a beautiful record from Billy Ward and his dominoes called These.

Those are the Supremes, not the ones from the Motown, but the one from the Old Town label. And that's My Baby, She Don't Want Me No More, for John Irvin in North Versailles, Pennsylvania. For the great David Hinckley in Medham, New Jersey, one of the rarest records of all time. It's worth over $15,000 if you have the 45. These are the Hideaways, Can't Help Loving That Girl.

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Acapella Showdown, hour number two here of the Doo-Wop Stop. This is Cool Bobby B. And by request, those were the Gentle Tones for Wayne Skoronski in Murrells Inlet, South Carolina. And the record was called Darling. Let's keep it up with the five discs.

0: with grounds, and that's a possibility for Jerry Mafia in Manhattan. On the great sound of vocal group Harmony, you got the doo-wop stop. I'm Cool Bobby B. Stand by for more.
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Pennsylvania, 1957. An intruder breaks the flimsy lock on a radio station's transmitter room, boosts the power to a million watts, and starts broadcasting street corner doo-wop records throughout the eastern seaboard. Before the authorities could apprehend him, he sneaks out the back door into rock and roll history. He's wanted to this day. The voice you hear today is the same voice heard back in 1957. It is for that reason the origination point of this broadcast cannot be disclosed. Ladies and gentlemen, the cool Bobby B.

0: Those are the styles on the new Op Stop, and for sentimental reasons. Cool Bobby B here, and more of the new Op Stop is coming up.
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voice of the Crest is Johnny Maestro that time, and that's What a Surprise. For Jim and Carla Farrell in Cowan, West Virginia, wishing Carla a speedy recovery, and also for Kevin Z in NYC, New York City. For Mike Wishner, Columbia, Missouri, these are the Roulettes.

questions and just one more chance. I'm Cool Bobby B, and a special request for darling Jean-Marie in memory of her dad, Lionel, one of our great listeners. We got the Moonglows, and we go together on the Doo-Wop Stop.

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This is Cool Bobby B and the great sound of vocal group Harmony with Vito and those ever-loving Salutations on the Doo-Wop Stop.

and make tracks. So like the farmer said when he fell off the wagon, I gotta hit the road. Boom, boom, boom. Cool Bobby B and the Cool Bobby B Doo-Wop Stop are registered trademarks of Cool Bobby B Radio Syndication LLC. All copyright trademarks and all of the rights in the program have been the sole and exclusive property of Cool Bobby B and the Doo-Wop Stop. A big thank you to the main man, the guy that keeps it entirely together, baby. He keeps us organized. That's Ken Mullen. Thanks to Ed Mann and Jim Manning in Hollywood, California. Alex Ward in Memphis, Tennessee. And Wally J in Cincinnati, Ohio, baby. 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Thanks for making us the number one doo-wop show in the world. Till next time, this is Cool Bobby B saying stay cool, everybody.

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